Jesus told his disciples, "I am with you always, even to the end of the age." That means you can trust him on the good days, on the hard days, and every day in between. You are loved, and you are not alone. 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
3: we can sit down at the end of the day and our minds are still racing through tomorrow's to-do list, you know, the conversations we need to have or the things that we're worried about. But I love the picture that we're given in Psalm 23. It says, "The Lord is my shepherd, I shall not want. He makes me lie down in green pastures. He leads me beside still waters." You know, God isn't just interested in getting us through life. He wants us to find rest in Him. That doesn't mean everything is perfect. It means that we can trust the one who's leading us. We don't have to carry every worry on our own because our shepherd already knows what we need. His love is enough, His grace is enough, and He is already at work in the details, even the ones you can't see.
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1: No, my five-year-old doesn't have a phone. She has an iPad. And through that iPad, because we have iPhones, she can message us. And she's learned how to do speech-to-text all by herself. And I feel like she uses it way more than my boys ever did. She sent me a message the other day, Kyle, that just, woo, got this dad's heart. She said, make sure, get back home safely. And I need you and yourself with Zeke. I love you, Daddy. 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And I just thought, aw. 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
3: Well, you carefully carry that to-go box home. You put it in the fridge. You go to bed already looking forward to it. Your alarm goes off. You shuffle into the kitchen. Lunch bag in hand. You open the refrigerator. You reach for your leftovers. And they're gone. Maybe they're behind the milk. Maybe someone moved them. Nope. Your husband decided they looked too good to pass up and ate them the night before. One tiny detail I forgot to mention. I'm officially in my third trimester of pregnancy. Let's just say those leftovers were not just leftovers. They had become part of my plans, my hopes, my dreams, maybe even my next personality for the next 24 hours. 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But I do think we've established a new household rule. If the leftovers belong to the pregnant lady, they're officially off limits.
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1: Every day there are good things for us to do. And you might be wondering, like, what is that good thing I should do today? Is it, does God want me to do this? Does God want me to do that? I'm telling you, the Bible tells you all kinds of things that you can do. But it boils down to simple things like being humble and walking with God. It boils down to simple things like doing justice.

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2: 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Ephesians chapter 3 says, He is able to do immeasurably more than all we ask or think, according to His power that is at work within us. God's faithfulness doesn't fade with the years, and His promises never run out. So go to Him again. He's still able.

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3: 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Because, same. I'll look at my calendar and think, yeah, I can absolutely do all that. And then real life shows up. What I'm learning is that saying yes to everything doesn't make us superhuman. It just makes us tired. So maybe today is a good day to leave a little margin. If you're feeling stretched thin, you're not failing. You're just human. Remember that Jesus wasn't sprinting everywhere with a color-coded planner.
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Jesus told his disciples, "I am with you always, even to the end of the age." 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
1: You know, when Jesus went to the cross, he said, "It is finished." 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It finished all that was required for our salvation. There is nothing that we can add. I can't work my way to heaven in the first place, but he doesn't need me to do works in order to get my salvation. He did everything that was required by the law. He did everything that was required for our salvation. You don't have to get things right in your life, because guess what? None of us are perfect. And yet Jesus died for all of us. He died for you, and his grace is enough. And all you've got to do is, in faith, say yes to him.
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0: Nahum 1:7. The Lord is good, a refuge in times of trouble. 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

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WKAO Ashland, WVRR Point Pleasant, WPJW Hurricane, WPJY Blennerhassett, WYMW Hurricane, WOKT Cannonsburg, Translator W257 EK Charleston, WSHA South Charleston. Yeah.

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1: We can sit down at the end of the day and our minds are still racing through tomorrow's to-do list, you know, the conversations we need to have or the things that we're worried about. But I love the picture that we're given in Psalm 23. It says, "The Lord is my shepherd, I shall not want. He makes me lie down in green pastures. He leads me beside still waters." You know, God isn't just interested in getting us through life. He wants us to find rest in Him. That doesn't mean everything is perfect. It means that we can trust the one who's leading us. 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His love is enough. His grace is enough. And He is already at work in the details, even the ones you can't see.
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3: Well, you carefully carry that to-go box home. You put it in the fridge. You go to bed already looking forward to it. Your alarm goes off. You shuffle into the kitchen. Lunch bag in hand. You open the refrigerator. You reach for your leftovers. And they're gone. Maybe they're behind the milk. Maybe someone moved them. Nope. Your husband decided they looked too good to pass up and ate them the night before. One tiny detail I forgot to mention. I'm officially in my third trimester of pregnancy. Let's just say those leftovers were not just leftovers. They had become part of my plans, my hopes, my dreams, maybe even my next personality for the next 24 hours. But don't worry, my husband Jordan is still alive. But I do think we've established a new household rule. If the leftovers belong to the pregnant lady, they're officially off limits.
0: It's your morning walk with Lindsay, presented by Beacon Light Counseling in Taze Valley. 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They are new every morning. Great is your faithfulness. That's just one of God's promises from Lamentations chapter 3 that you hear on your Walk FM. God's mercy and forgiveness never run out. His mercy still heals. His grace still changes lives. No past is too messy. No failure is too great. You are never beyond the reach of God's redeeming love.

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1: No, my five-year-old doesn't have a phone. She has an iPad. And through that iPad, because we have iPhones, she can message us. And she's learned how to do speech-to-text all by herself. And I feel like she uses it way more than my boys ever did. She sent me a message the other day, Kyle, that just, woo, got this dad's heart. She said, make sure get back home safely. And I need you and yourself with Zeke. I love you, Daddy. Love you, Daddy. And I just thought, aw. My wife's like, you better save those. I'm like, these babies aren't going anywhere. But on the other side, I get text messages that have 47 just random emojis.
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1: 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That's why speech to text is such a powerful thing. 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It just warms my heart when I get them, even the 47 random emojis.
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Psalm 37:5 says, "Commit your way to the Lord. 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
3: Are you the kind of person who bites off more than you can chew? Like, you say yes to everything, either because you're a people pleaser like me, or because you're deeply, confidently overestimate how efficient you're about to be. Because, same. I'll look at my calendar and think, yeah, I can absolutely do all that. And then real life shows up. What I'm learning is that saying yes to everything doesn't make us superhuman. It just makes us tired. So maybe today is a good day to leave a little margin. If you're feeling stretched thin, you're not failing. You're just human. Remember that Jesus wasn't sprinting everywhere with a color-coded planner.
0: 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If we confess our sins, He is faithful and just and will forgive us our sins and purify us from all unrighteousness.

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1: Every day there are good things for us to do. And you might be wondering, like, what is that good thing I should do today? Is it, does God want me to do this? Does God want me to do that? I'm telling you, the Bible tells you all kinds of things that you can do. But it boils down to simple things like being humble and walking with God. It boils down to simple things like doing justice and mercy. It boils down to simple things like kindness and showing love for those that need it. Those are the things that God has called you to every single day. And then it says over in Galatians chapter 6, don't grow weary in doing those good things, because in due time you will reap a harvest if you don't give up.
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0: God's love isn't something you have to earn. Romans 5:8 says, but God demonstrates his own love toward us in this: while we were still sinners, Christ died for us. God didn't wait for us to get everything together before loving us. 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
3: We can sit down at the end of the day and our minds are still racing through tomorrow's to-do list, you know, the conversations we need to have or the things that we're worried about. But I love the picture that we're given in Psalm 23. It says, "The Lord is my shepherd, I shall not want. He makes me lie down in green pastures. He leads me beside still waters." You know, God isn't just interested in getting us through life. He wants us to find rest in Him. That doesn't mean everything is perfect. It means that we can trust the one who's leading us. We don't have to carry every worry on our own because our shepherd already knows what we need. His love is enough, His grace is enough, and He is already at work in the details, even the ones you can't see.
0: 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The Lord your God is with you, the mighty warrior who saves. He will take great delight in you. In His love, He will no longer rebuke you, but will rejoice over you with singing.

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0: 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Is there a song we play that God uses to speak to you? 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
1: You know, when Jesus went to the cross, he said, "It is finished." And by that, what he meant is that his sacrifice, what he was doing for us on the cross, was enough. It finished all that was required for our salvation. There is nothing that we can add. I can't work my way to heaven in the first place, but he doesn't need me to do works in order to get my salvation. He did everything that was required by the law. He did everything that was required for our salvation. You don't have to get things right in your life, because guess what? None of us are perfect. And yet Jesus died for all of us. He died for you, and his grace is enough. And all you've got to do is, in faith,

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3: Well, you carefully carry that to-go box home, you put it in the fridge, you go to bed already looking forward to it. Your alarm goes off, you shuffle into the kitchen, lunch bag in hand. You open the refrigerator, you reach for your leftovers, and they're gone. Maybe they're behind the milk, maybe someone moved them. Nope. Your husband decided they looked too good to pass up and ate them the night before. One tiny detail I forgot to mention. I'm officially in my third trimester of pregnancy. Let's just say those leftovers were not just leftovers. They had become part of my plans, my hopes, my dreams, maybe even my next personality for the next 24 hours. But don't worry, my husband Jordan is still alive. But I do think we've established a new household rule. If the leftovers belong to the pregnant lady, they're officially off limits.
0: 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Seek the Lord while he may be found. 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

Psalm 37:5 says, "Commit your way to the Lord. 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
1: No, my five-year-old doesn't have a phone. She has an iPad. And through that iPad, because we have iPhones, she can message us. And she's learned how to do speech-to-text all by herself. And I feel like she uses it way more than my boys ever did. She sent me a message the other day, Kyle, that just, woo, got this dad's heart. She said, make sure, get back home safely. And I need you and yourself with Zeke. I love you, Daddy. Love you, Daddy. And I just thought, aw. My wife's like, you better save those. 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

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And we'll provide the music. 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
3: Are you the kind of person who bites off more than you can chew? 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Because, same. I'll look at my calendar and think, yeah, I can absolutely do all that. And then real life shows up. What I'm learning is that saying yes to everything doesn't make us superhuman. It just makes us tired. So maybe today is a good day to leave a little margin. If you're feeling stretched thin, you're not failing. You're just human. Remember that Jesus wasn't sprinting everywhere with a color-coded planner.
0: It's your morning walk with Lindsay, presented by Beacon Light Counseling in Taze Valley. 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He is still providing, still guiding, still carrying you through. Ephesians chapter 3 says, He is able to do immeasurably more than all we ask or think, according to His power that is at work within us. God's faithfulness doesn't fade with the years, and His promises never run out. So go to Him again. He's still able.

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Let us pray for you. Share your request and let others know you're praying for them on the Post-Its for Prayer wall at walkfm.org.

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1: Every day, there are good things for us to do. 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But it boils down to simple things like being humble and walking with God. 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Those are the things that God has called you to every single day. And then it says over in Galatians chapter 6, don't grow weary in doing those good things, because in due time you will reap a harvest if you don't give up.
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3: we can sit down at the end of the day and our minds are still racing through tomorrow's to-do list, you know, the conversations we need to have or the things that we're worried about. But I love the picture that we're given in Psalm 23. It says, "The Lord is my shepherd, I shall not want. He makes me lie down in green pastures. He leads me beside still waters." You know, God isn't just interested in getting us through life. He wants us to find rest in Him. That doesn't mean everything is perfect. It means that we can trust the one who's leading us. We don't have to carry every worry on our own because our shepherd already knows what we need. His love is enough, His grace is enough, and He is already at work in the details, even the ones you can't see.
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1: You know, when Jesus went to the cross, he said, it is finished. 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I can't work my way to heaven in the first place, but he doesn't need me to do works in order to get my salvation. He did everything that was required by the law. He did everything that was required for our salvation. You don't have to get things right in your life because guess what? None of us are perfect. And yet Jesus died for all of us. He died for you, and his grace is enough. And all you've got to do is in faith say yes to him.
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0: This is your morning walk.
12: Guess what? It's Friday, and I'm so happy to be here with you this morning. The weekend's here. We have made it through another week, and I hope you're having a great start to your morning so far. I'm Lindsay. This is your morning walk. Tons of Jesus music and, of course, some stories along the way. You don't want to miss it.

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1: What's the most ridiculous thing you've done because you were distracted? Because I may have a new contender after last night. And Lindsay, you're listening to Your Morning Walk. That was me last night. And unfortunately, by the time my brain caught up, it was a little too late. I had one of those pregnancy brain moments, if you will. That was really just the cherry on top of an already difficult evening, honestly. You know, nothing crazy, just enough to where I'm frustrated, you know? You're rushing around, everything's getting on your nerves, and all I can compare it to is when your belt loop catches on a door handle and it yanks you backwards. It was basically the emotional equivalent of that. I was having a craving, so I decided I needed a Dr. Pepper. So I ran to the gas station down the road, got my Dr. Pepper, and some sour cream and onion chips and those little rainbow Airhead belt candies. You know what I'm talking about? Just a little treat to salvage the evening. Now, before I left, I had cut up a watermelon. And I always save the rind and scraps and toss them out in this one spot for the deer and other little critters around our house to munch on. So I put those in a grocery bag and took them with me. And on my way home from the gas station, I pull over at my usual spot, grab what I think is the bag of watermelon scraps, get out of the car and just absolutely full send chuck it. I'm trying to scatter these scraps, you know. And as everything goes flying through the air, I realize that is not the watermelon. I had just launched my Dr. Pepper, sour cream and onion chips and Airhead candy into the yard. And I just stood there for a second staring at like, I cannot believe I just did that. So now my Dr. Pepper has been violently shaken. My snacks are in the grass, and apparently I was able to treat the local deer population to a convenience store run. I picked everything back up, found the actual watermelon bag, and threw that one out instead. But at that point, I had to laugh. Sometimes when the evening is already going badly, you apparently just need to accidentally throw your snacks into a field to really round things out.

Your morning wouldn't be complete without a little scripture, your favorite song, and a good cup of coffee. It's Your Morning Walk, brought to you by Beacon Light Counseling. Walk.

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4: No, my five-year-old doesn't have a phone. 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And I feel like she uses it way more than my boys ever did. She sent me a message the other day, Kyle, that just, woo, got this dad's heart. She said, make sure, get back home safely. And I need you and yourself with Zeke. I love you, Daddy. Love you, Daddy. And I just thought, aw. My wife's like, you better save those. I'm like, these babies aren't going anywhere. 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

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Coming up next, you can hear Cody Carnes with Firm Foundation, then CeCe Winans after that. 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

0: There's something interesting about names. When you first meet someone, their name is really just a label. But once you know them well, their name starts to carry everything you know about them. Their personality, their character, even the things that are just so them. Hey, I'm Lindsay. You're listening to Your Morning Walk, and there's a really beautiful picture of this in Exodus. When Moses first encountered God at the burning bush, God revealed his name, which was, I am who I am, Yahweh, the Lord. But later, Moses wanted more than just to know God's name. He wanted to know God. And in Exodus 33, God tells Moses, I will cause all my goodness to pass in front of you, and I will proclaim the name the Lord before you. And when God does this, he describes himself, the Lord. The Lord is compassionate and gracious God, slow to anger and abounding in faithful love and truth. And I love that because God proclaimed his name by revealing his character. So when I question whether God is compassionate toward what I'm walking through, or when I wonder if I've just absolutely exhausted his grace, or when I fear that he's angry with me or that his love might somehow be conditional, those are opportunities to pray like Moses. God, show me more of who you are. Help me know your name. And then hundreds of years later, another name enters the story, and that name is Jesus. Matthew chapter 1, verse 21 says, you are to name him Jesus because he will save his people from their sins. The name Jesus literally points us to this truth. The Lord is salvation. And suddenly everything God told Moses about himself has a face. Jesus is compassion and grace in the flesh. He is slow to anger and abounding in steadfast love, a love that went all the way to the cross, where he took the punishment for the very sin that he came to forgive. So if I really want to know what God is like, I get to look to Jesus. Because to truly know the Lord's name isn't simply knowing what to call him, it's knowing his heart.
1: 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That doesn't have to end when you leave the car. 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

0: You know, it wouldn't be a news story if it happened anywhere else but the Appalachian Mountains. A woman in Harlan County woke up to find out she'd had a home intruder overnight, and apparently this particular intruder was Craven the Colonel. Hey, I'm Lindsay. You're listening to Your Morning Walk. A bear broke into her house and ate, get this, her leftover KFC. And somehow she slept through the entire thing. She'd accidentally left the front door open overnight. Yikes. And apparently the smell of leftover fried chicken was an invitation this bear could not refuse. So it came inside, shattered her thick glass table, helped itself to the KFC, and then casually walked back out. Her sister, who lives next door, was actually the one who spotted the bear leaving around 5 a.m. and started frantically calling her. My favorite part of this entire story is the homeowner's reaction after discovering a bear had been wandering around her house while she slept. She told reporters, I'm just a little sad over my KFC. I mean, I get it. I can relate a little bit. Although if you're going to risk breaking and entering in Kentucky, apparently fried chicken is the new motive. Kentucky Fish and Wildlife says it is a good reminder, especially if bears have been spotted around your area, which they have been in ours, to secure garbage and pet food and make sure you're not leaving anything around that might attract them. And as our friend in Harlan County learned the hard way, lock the door and protect the chicken.
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1: 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They are new every morning. Great is your faithfulness. That's just one of God's promises from Lamentations chapter 3 that you hear on your Walk FM. God's mercy and forgiveness never run out. His mercy still heals. His grace still changes lives. No past is too messy. No failure is too great. You are never beyond the reach of God's redeeming love.

Sometimes the smallest reminder that somebody cares can show up exactly when you need it most. And that is really the heart behind our Butterfly Hugs program here at Walk FM. Hey, I'm Lindsay. 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
10: There is just something about a Friday morning that feels a little lighter. Maybe you're wrapping up a long work week, getting everybody out the door for one more school day, or you've already got your mind halfway into whatever this weekend holds. Wherever this Friday finds you, I'm so glad to get to start it with you. Great music, some encouragement, a few laughs along the way, and hopefully just a reminder that God is already in whatever this day holds. Happy Friday. I'm Lindsay, and this is your morning walk.

it funny what your brain decides to save from your childhood? Hey, I'm Lindsay. You're listening to Your Morning Walk. Not necessarily the big birthdays or Christmas presents, but the tree you always climbed, or the exact spot you like to sit and read, or some little corner of your yard that felt like your whole world. Upworthy recently asked people what they loved most from their childhood home, and out of more than 1,000 responses, trees kept coming up over and over again. People remembered trees they climbed or branches they sat on to read, tree forts they built with their neighborhood kids, and even one person who said that they're almost 85 and can still picture the tree they called my tree as a kid. And for me, I immediately thought of this huge tree we have in our front yard growing up. I have absolutely no idea what kind of tree it was, but for a while I had a swing hanging from it that I loved. And one of my favorite memories is my dad climbing way up into that tree, not because he needed to do anything up there, but literally just because it entertained me. It's funny because a tree wasn't just a tree when you were a kid. It was a swing set or a fort, a hiding place, something to climb, or apparently a place to make your dad climb just because you thought it was funny. And maybe that's why those ordinary things stick with us. We're not really remembering the tree. We're remembering how it felt to be there and the people who made those ordinary moments special. So think back to your childhood home this morning. What's one ordinary thing from it that you can still picture perfectly?

It's your morning walk. A little scripture, a little joy, and the music you love. Brought to you by Beacon Light Counseling in Taze Valley.

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2: 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Hebrews 3:4 says, "For every house is built by someone, but the builder of all things is God." 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

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Hey, I'm Lindsay. You're listening to Your Morning Walk. Coming up next, you can hear Big Daddy Weave with Redeemed, then Mercy Me with Make It Well.

Psalm 37:5 says, "Commit your way to the Lord. Trust in Him, and He will act." Whatever decisions you face today, trust in God, and He will direct you. 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

0: I think one of the hardest parts of making a mistake is realizing there are some things an apology can't undo. Hey, I'm Lindsay. You're listening to Your Morning Walk. You can be genuinely sorry. You can ask God for forgiveness. You can make things right wherever you can. And there may still be consequences. I was reading a Billy Graham devotion that pointed back to Galatians chapter 6, verse 7, that says, "Whatever a man sows, that he will also reap." And at first, that can sound pretty heavy because I know many of us have things we wish we could go back and do differently. But here's what I needed to be reminded of. Having to live with a consequence doesn't mean I have to live under condemnation. 1 John 3:20 says, "Whenever our heart condemns us, God is greater than our heart, and He knows everything." God knows exactly what I did. He knows where I failed. He knows the parts of the story nobody else knows. And when I bring that sin to Him and genuinely repent, His forgiveness is still complete. I may not be able to turn back the clock. I may still have a mess to clean up or trust to rebuild, but I don't have to keep punishing myself for something Jesus has already forgiven.
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0: Apparently, there is an exact time every day when the average American collectively says, yep, I'm done. And researchers have figured out what time exactly that is. Hey, I'm Lindsay. You're listening to Your Morning Walk. A new survey of 2,000 Americans looked at when we officially hit that daily energy wall. And apparently it happens at exactly 2:48 in the afternoon. Although 21% of people say their energy is already gone before noon, which I might fall in that category. So if that's you, 2:48 probably sounds downright luxurious. But I think the bigger part of this survey is why we're so tired. 82% of Americans say they feel like they're living on autopilot, just going through the motions. And 70% feel like they have to constantly do the most just to keep up with everyday life. Almost half even admitted they're frequently not fully present during meaningful moments because they are so busy. And when we start running out of steam, apparently our solution is exactly what you'd expect. Caffeine. People who reach for caffeine on those busy days average nearly 5 caffeinated drinks a day. Wow. I mean, no judgment, but still say the boost only lasts about 2 hours, though. So forget 2:48 for a second. I want to know when your personal low battery warning comes on every day. Is it the afternoon slump, right after lunch? Or are you listening this morning thinking, mine came on before I even got out of bed?
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1: 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If we confess our sins, He is faithful and just and will forgive us our sins and purify us from all unrighteousness.

0: want you to imagine a library where instead of checking out a book, you walk away with a new little leafy friend. I know I've got some plant people listening this morning, the kind of people who, you know, somehow go to the store for groceries and come home with yet another house plant. I am guilty. But if that's you, there's something happening right here in Ashland, Kentucky that you need to know about if you don't already. And it's called the Greenleaf Plant Library. And yes, it's basically a library for plants. Hey, I'm Lindsay. You're listening to Your Morning Walk. I love that this is right around my neighborhood. It's called the Greenleaf Plant Library, started with owner Heidi Greenleaf's love of plants, and it's quickly grown into this really sweet community project. The idea is simple. You've got a plant at home. You're not really feeling it anymore. You can bring it by, leave it on the shelf, and swap it for another one that speaks to you. And it's all run on this honor system. Apparently, Ashland's plant people have really shown up. Heidi said she went through their entire personal stock on the very first day, and since then, people have continued bringing donations, sometimes one plant, sometimes as many as 20. You can find everything from spider plants, snake plants, peace lilies, and because everything is constantly being swapped, you never really know what's going to be waiting on the shelf. But I think my favorite part is that it has become about more than plants. Heidi says people come by, often leave feeling a little lighter. She gets to have conversations with them because oftentimes she's out working on her own personal plants on her porch. It's giving neighbors another reason to get out, just meet somebody and make a small connection within their community. Oh, and while you're plant shopping, you might also get to meet Littlefoot, their sulcata tortoise named after the land before time. Plants, community, and a tortoise. I mean, what more could you ask for?
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3: Guess what? It's Friday, and I'm so happy to be here with you this morning. The weekend's here. We've made it through another week, and I hope you're having a great start to your morning so far. I'm Lindsay. This is your morning walk. Tons of Jesus music, and of course, some stories along the way. You don't want to miss it.

What's the most ridiculous thing you've done because you were distracted? Because I may have a new contender after last night. Hey, I'm Lindsay. You're listening to Your Morning Walk. That was me last night. And unfortunately, by the time my brain caught up, it was a little too late. I had one of those pregnancy brain moments, if you will. That was really just the cherry on top of an already difficult evening, honestly. You know, nothing crazy, just enough to where I'm frustrated, you know? You're rushing around, everything's getting on your nerves, and all I can compare it to is when your belt loop catches on a door handle and it yanks you backwards. It was basically the emotional equivalent of that. I was having a craving, so I decided I needed a Dr. Pepper. So I ran to the gas station down the road, got my Dr. Pepper and some sour cream and onion chips and those little rainbow Airhead belt candies. You know what I'm talking about? Just a little treat to salvage the evening. Now, before I left, I had cut up a watermelon, and I always save the rind and scraps and toss them out in this one spot for the deer and other little critters around our house to munch on. So I put those in a grocery bag and took them with me. And on my way home from the gas station, I pull over at my usual spot, grab what I think is the bag of watermelon scraps, get out of the car, and just absolutely full send chuck it. I'm trying to scatter these scraps, you know. And as everything goes flying through the air, I realize that is not the watermelon. I had just launched my Dr. Pepper, sour cream, and onion chips and Airhead candy into the yard. And I just stood there for a second staring at like, I cannot believe I just did that. So now my Dr. Pepper has been violently shaken. My snacks are in the grass. And apparently I was able to treat the local deer population to a convenience store run. I picked everything back up, found the actual watermelon bag, and threw that one out instead. But at that point, I had to laugh. Sometimes when the evening is already going badly, you apparently just need to accidentally throw your snacks into a field to really round things out.

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4: 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Is it, does God want me to do this? 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I'm telling you, the Bible tells you all kinds of things that you can do. But it boils down to simple things like being humble and walking with God. It boils down to simple things like doing justice and mercy. It boils down to simple things like kindness and showing love for those that need it. Those are the things that God has called you to every single day. And then it says over in Galatians chapter 6, don't grow weary in doing those good things, because in due time you will reap a harvest if you don't give up.
0: It's Derek and Kyle, presented by RJ Hupp Auto Sales in Gallipolis, Ohio. Weekdays from 1 to 6 p.m. God's love isn't something you have to earn. Romans 5:8 says, "But God demonstrates his own love toward us in this. While we were still sinners, Christ died for us." God didn't wait for us to get everything together before loving us. He loved us first with unconditional love, and it changed everything.

0: Robber.
1: Grave Robber by Crowder. Hey, I'm Lindsay. This is your morning walk. Coming up next, you can hear Brandon Lake with Hard Fought Hallelujah. Then We the Kingdom after that. Happy Friday.

Jesus told his disciples, "I am with you always, even to the end of the age." That means you can trust him on the good days, on the hard days, and every day in between. You are loved, and you are not alone. Walk FM.

0: interesting about names. When you first meet someone, their name is really just a label. But once you know them well, their name starts to carry everything you know about them. Their personality, their character, even the things that are just so them. Hey, I'm Lindsay. You're listening to Your Morning Walk, and there's a really beautiful picture of this in Exodus. When Moses first encountered God at the burning bush, God revealed his name, which was, I am who I am, Yahweh, the Lord. But later, Moses wanted more than just to know God's name. He wanted to know God. And in Exodus 33, God tells Moses, I will cause all my goodness to pass in front of you, and I will proclaim the name the Lord before you. And when God does this, he describes himself, the Lord. The Lord is compassionate and gracious God, slow to anger and abounding in faithful love and truth. And I love that because God proclaimed his name by revealing his character. So when I question whether God is compassionate toward what I'm walking through, or when I wonder if I've just absolutely exhausted his grace, or when I fear that he's angry with me or that his love might somehow be conditional, those are opportunities to pray like Moses. God, show me more of who you are. Help me know your name. And then hundreds of years later, another name enters the story, and that name is Jesus. Matthew chapter 1, verse 21 says, you are to name him Jesus because he will save his people from their sins. The name Jesus literally points us to this truth. The Lord is salvation. And suddenly everything God told Moses about himself has a face. Jesus is compassion and grace in the flesh. He is slow to anger and abounding in steadfast love, a love that went all the way to the cross, where he took the punishment for the very sin that he came to forgive. So if I really want to know what God is like, I get to look to Jesus. Because to truly know the Lord's name isn't simply knowing what to call him, it's knowing his heart.
1: 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Let us pray for you. 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

0: You know, it wouldn't be a news story if it happened anywhere else but the Appalachian Mountains. A woman in Harlan County woke up to find out she'd had a home intruder overnight, and apparently this particular intruder was Craven the Colonel. Hey, I'm Lindsay. You're listening to Your Morning Walk. A bear broke into her house and ate, get this, her leftover KFC. And somehow she slept through the entire thing. She'd accidentally left the front door open overnight. Yikes. And apparently the smell of leftover fried chicken was an invitation this bear could not refuse. So it came inside, shattered her thick glass table, helped itself to the KFC, and then casually walked back out. Her sister, who lives next door, was actually the one who spotted the bear leaving around 5 a.m. and started frantically calling her. My favorite part of this entire story is the homeowner's reaction after discovering a bear had been wandering around her house while she slept. She told reporters, "I'm just a little sad over my KFC." I mean, I get it. I can relate a little bit. Although if you're going to risk breaking and entering in Kentucky, apparently fried chicken is the new motive. Kentucky Fish and Wildlife says it is a good reminder, especially if bears have been spotted around your area, which they have been in ours, to secure garbage and pet food and make sure you're not leaving anything around that might attract them. And as our friend in Harlan County learned the hard way, lock the door and protect the chicken.
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1: Zephaniah 3:17. The Lord your God is with you. 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In his love, he will no longer rebuke you, but will rejoice over you with singing.

Sometimes the smallest reminder that somebody cares can show up exactly when you need it most. And that is really the heart behind our Butterfly Hugs program here at Walk FM. Hey, I'm Lindsay. 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
10: There is just something about a Friday morning that feels a little lighter. Maybe you're wrapping up a long work week, getting everybody out the door for one more school day, or you've already got your mind halfway into whatever this weekend holds. Wherever this Friday finds you, I'm so glad to get to start it with you. Great music, some encouragement, a few laughs along the way, and hopefully just a reminder that God is already in whatever this day holds. Happy Friday. I'm Lindsay, and this is your morning walk.

funny what your brain decides to save from your childhood. Hey, I'm Lindsay. You're listening to Your Morning Walk. Not necessarily the big birthdays or Christmas presents, but the tree you always climbed, or the exact spot you like to sit and read, or some little corner of your yard that felt like your whole world. Upworthy recently asked people what they loved most from their childhood home, and out of more than 1,000 responses, trees kept coming up over and over again. People remembered trees they climbed or branches they sat on to read, tree forts they built with their neighborhood kids, and even one person who said that they're almost 85 and can still picture the tree they called my tree as a kid. And for me, I immediately thought of this huge tree we have in our front yard growing up. I have absolutely no idea what kind of tree it was, but for a while I had a swing hanging from it that I loved. And one of my favorite memories is my dad climbing way up into that tree, not because he needed to do anything up there, but literally just because it entertained me. It's funny because a tree wasn't just a tree when you were a kid. It was a swing set or a fort, a hiding place, something to climb, or apparently a place to make your dad climb just because you thought it was funny. And maybe that's why those ordinary things stick with us. We're not really remembering the tree. We're remembering how it felt to be there and the people who made those ordinary moments special. So think back to your childhood home this morning. What's one ordinary thing from it that you can still picture perfectly?

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1: 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The Charleston Dirty Birds invited us to organization night, and the really cool thing that we were able to do is our Heart of the School initiative, recognizing and honoring those in our schools who go quietly above and beyond to make a difference in the lives of students, families, and staff. 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
2: 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Hebrews 3:4 says, "For every house is built by someone, but the builder of all things is God." 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
3: You know, when Jesus went to the cross, he said, "It is finished." 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There is nothing that we can add. I can't work my way to heaven in the first place, but he doesn't need me to do works in order to get my salvation. He did everything that was required by the law. He did everything that was required for our salvation. You don't have to get things right in your life because guess what? None of us are perfect. And yet Jesus died for all of us. He died for you, and his grace is enough. And all you've got to do is in faith say yes to him.
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Welcome back to Your Morning Walk. I'm Lindsay. That was Ben Fuller with If I Got Jesus right here on Walk FM. Coming up next, you can hear Micah Tyler with Even Then Matthew West after that.

0: one of the hardest parts of making a mistake is realizing there are some things an apology can't undo. Hey, I'm Lindsay. You're listening to Your Morning Walk. You can be genuinely sorry. You can ask God for forgiveness. You can make things right wherever you can. And there may still be consequences. I was reading a Billy Graham devotion that pointed back to Galatians chapter 6, verse 7, that says, whatever a man sows, that he will also reap. And at first, that can sound pretty heavy because I know many of us have things we wish we could go back and do differently. But here's what I needed to be reminded of. Having to live with a consequence doesn't mean I have to live under condemnation. 1 John 3:20 says, whenever our heart condemns us, God is greater than our heart and he knows everything. God knows exactly what I did. He knows where I failed. He knows the parts of the story nobody else knows. And when I bring that sin to him and genuinely repent, his forgiveness is still complete. I may not be able to turn back the clock. I may still have a mess to clean up or trust to rebuild, but I don't have to keep punishing myself for something Jesus has already forgiven.
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Your morning wouldn't be complete without a little scripture, your favorite song, and a good cup of coffee. 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Walk.

0: Apparently, there is an exact time every day when the average American collectively says, yep, I'm done. And researchers have figured out what time exactly that is. Hey, I'm Lindsay. You're listening to Your Morning Walk. A new survey of 2,000 Americans looked at when we officially hit that daily energy wall. And apparently, it happens at exactly 2:48 in the afternoon. Although 21% of people say their energy is already gone before noon, which I might fall in that category. So if that's you, 2:48 probably sounds downright luxurious. But I think the bigger part of this survey is why we're so tired. 82% of Americans say they feel like they're living on autopilot, just going through the motions. And 70% feel like they have to constantly do the most just to keep up with everyday life. Almost half even admitted they're frequently not fully present during meaningful moments because they are so busy. And when we start running out of steam, apparently our solution is exactly what you'd expect. Caffeine. People who reach for caffeine on those busy days average nearly 5 caffeinated drinks a day. Wow. I mean, no judgment, but still say the boost only lasts about 2 hours, though. So forget 2:48 for a second. I want to know when your personal low battery warning comes on every day. Is it the afternoon slump, right after lunch? Or are you listening this morning thinking, mine came on before I even got out of bed?
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1: 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Seek the Lord while he may be found. Call on him while he is near.

0: I want you to imagine a library where instead of checking out a book, you walk away with a new little leafy friend. I know I've got some plant people listening this morning, the kind of people who, you know, somehow go to the store for groceries and come home with yet another house plant. I am guilty. But if that's you, there's something happening right here in Ashland, Kentucky that you need to know about if you don't already. And it's called the Greenleaf Plant Library. And yes, it's basically a library for plants. Hey, I'm Lindsay. You're listening to Your Morning Walk. I love that this is right around my neighborhood. It's called the Greenleaf Plant Library. Started with owner Heidi Greenleaf's love of plants, and it's quickly grown into this really sweet community project. The idea is simple. You've got a plant at home. You're not really feeling it anymore. You can bring it by, leave it on the shelf, and swap it for another one that speaks to you. And it's all run on this honor system. Apparently, Ashland's plant people have really shown up. Heidi said she went through their entire personal stock on the very first day, and since then, people have continued bringing donations, sometimes one plant, sometimes as many as 20. You can find everything from spider plants, snake plants, peace lilies, and because everything is constantly being swapped, you never really know what's going to be waiting on the shelf. But I think my favorite part is that it has become about more than plants. Heidi says people come by, often leave feeling a little lighter. She gets to have conversations with them because oftentimes she's out working on her own personal plants on her porch. It's giving neighbors another reason to get out, just meet somebody and make a small connection within their community. Oh, and while you're plant shopping, you might also get to meet Littlefoot, their sulcata tortoise named after the land before time. Plants, community, and a tortoise. I mean, what more could you ask for?
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2: No, my five-year-old doesn't have a phone. 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She sent me a message the other day, Kyle, that just, woo, got this dad's heart. She said, make sure, get back home safely, and I need you and yourself with Zeke. 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Love you, Daddy. And I just thought, aw. 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
1: Well, you carefully carry that to-go box home. You put it in the fridge. You go to bed already looking forward to it. Your alarm goes off. You shuffle into the kitchen. Lunch bag in hand. You open the refrigerator. You reach for your leftovers. And they're gone. Maybe they're behind the milk. Maybe someone moved them. Nope. Your husband decided they looked too good to pass up and ate them the night before. One tiny detail I forgot to mention. I'm officially in my third trimester of pregnancy. Let's just say those leftovers were not just leftovers. They had become part of my plans, my hopes, my dreams, maybe even my next personality for the next 24 hours. But don't worry, my husband Jordan is still alive. But I do think we've established a new household rule. If the leftovers belong to the pregnant lady, they're officially off limits.
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0: The same God you've trusted through every season is with you now, even in the moments you can't see it. He is still providing, still guiding, still carrying you through. Ephesians chapter 3 says, He is able to do immeasurably more than all we ask or think, according to His power that is at work within us. God's faithfulness doesn't fade with the years, and His promises never run out. So go to Him again. He's still able.

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2: Every day there are good things for us to do. 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Is it, does God want me to do this? Does God want me to do that? I'm telling you, the Bible tells you all kinds of things that you can do, but it boils down to simple things like being humble and walking with God. It boils down to simple things like doing justice and mercy. It boils down to simple things like kindness and showing love for those that need it. Those are the things that God has called you to every single day. And then it says over in Galatians chapter 6, don't grow weary in doing those good things, because in due time you will reap a harvest if you don't give up.
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2: 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He did everything that was required for our salvation. 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None of us are perfect. And yet Jesus died for all of us. 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
1: We can sit down at the end of the day and our minds are still racing through tomorrow's to-do list. You know, the conversations we need to have or the things that we're worried about. But I love the picture that we're given in Psalm 23. It says, "The Lord is my shepherd, I shall not want. He makes me lie down in green pastures. He leads me beside still waters." You know, God isn't just interested in getting us through life. He wants us to find rest in Him. That doesn't mean everything is perfect. It means that we can trust the one who's leading us. We don't have to carry every worry on our own because our shepherd already knows what we need. His love is enough, His grace is enough, and He is already at work in the details, even the ones you can't see.
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1: You're listening to Walk FM. It's Kyle and Derek. And I want to remind you that following Jesus, it is important Monday through Saturday as much as it is on Sunday. But it's not as complicated as we often think of it as being. And I can tell you that because Jesus himself said the most important thing, the greatest commandment, is simply this. It's love the Lord your God with all your heart, mind, soul, and strength. And the second is like it. It's love your neighbor as yourself. Everything boils down to that.
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0: If I told you coyote and bear, you would think it's either a set up to a joke or a episode of Looney Tunes.
1: Yeah, hey, that's where I went.
0: It's Derek and Kyle. Thanks for listening to Walk FM. But apparently the other day out west, a house camera caught footage of a bear on property of their house, which is, you know, nerve-wracking altogether. Until then, you see a coyote run the bear off the property, and you're like, okay, how do I pick here which one of you gets to stay? Because I don't want either one of you hanging around my house. But, I mean, I guess the bear would do more damage. I don't know. It's one of those moments.
1: Maybe, yeah.

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0: Because of the Lord's great love, we are not consumed. For His compassions never fail. They are new every morning. Great is your faithfulness. That's just one of God's promises from Lamentations chapter 3 that you hear on your Walk FM. God's mercy and forgiveness never run out. His mercy still heals. His grace still changes lives. No past is too messy. No failure is too great. You are never beyond the reach of God's redeeming love.

Prayer may be more good for you than you think. You're listening to Walk FM. It's Kyle and Derek, and we all know that prayer matters because God listens to prayer. God answers prayer. But prayer is actually good for your brain. I was surprised to see this, but there's a neuroscientist. His name is Dr. Andrew Newberg, who found that prayer actually changes our brains because it activates the front part of your brain, which helps you with focus and making better decisions. It also lowers the hormone cortisol, which is a stress hormone in your brain. Uh-huh. And it helps to calm the things that lead to fear and anxiety when we pray. So, you know, you think prayer is good anyway. Now you know it's good for your brain. But I come back to that most important thing. Prayer is good because it's talking to God, and God can do anything. And God wants to spend time with you, and he listens to your prayers, and he cares about you.

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Encouraging every step. 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

0: 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I want to remind you about our post-its for Prayer Wall. 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All you do is head over to walkfm.org, put your prayer request on there. 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So if you need prayer today, head to our post-its for Prayer Wall.
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0: Well, if you didn't get the full 8 hours of sleep last night, don't hit the panic button quite yet.
1: I want to meet you and shake your hand.
0: That's right. You're listening to Walk FM. It's Kyle and Derek. And I don't get there on a regular basis. I don't think a lot of people do, especially when you've got kids in school and you've got work to do and things like that. It gets hard to get that much time and sleep, you know, and do that. But apparently the whole idea that we need 8 hours of sleep goes back to like the 1800s.
1: Yep.
0: And they would say you need 8 hours of work, 8 hours of recreation, and 8 hours of sleep. And I'm going, when do I get the 8 hours of recreation? I didn't get that either.
1: Sign me up.
0: but you know, that's just been an idea that they've passed down and said this is probably a good balance for your life. But researchers now are looking at it and going, well, maybe that's not ideal. Maybe it's not what your body needs. And so they've actually, some researchers have been studying, there's some places where they still have like hunter-gatherer societies that are
1: right.
0: not industrialized like we are. And they don't have the artificial light that we have and that kind of thing. And so, you know, they said, well, how long do these people sleep? And they started doing tests and they found that on a regular basis, it's between 6 and 7 hours of sleep that they get.
1: I'm on to something.
0: Uh-huh. And that doesn't mean that 6 hours of sleep is enough for every person or that 7 is enough for every person. Obviously, your health is going to determine some of that. Your age and your gender are going to determine some of that. But it does remind us that 8 hours of sleep is not absolutely necessary for every person every night. And so when we sleep, we want to make sure we get the rest that we need. The biggest problem with getting the correct amount of rest, though, what they think is all the artificial light.
1: Mm.
0: You know, it's the TVs and it's all the electronics and those kind of things. That's what's disrupting our sleep more than anything. And that's what's making it difficult to get the sleep we need to get quality sleep night after night.
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mistakes. 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We can't go back and fix our mistakes, but we can commit to living each day better than the last. Amen.

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0: 1 John 1:9. If we confess our sins, He is faithful and just and will forgive us our sins and purify us from all unrighteousness.

0: The price of everything is ridiculous, but I was reminded of this recently because I'd realized the price of candy is getting ridiculous. You're listening to Walk FM. It's Kyle and Derek, and my son Eli is 8, and the other night we went to the store, and he wanted to get a candy bar.
1: Yeah.
0: We're looking around, and there's one fairly large candy bar, but it was like $3. I was like, son, I'm not paying $3 for a candy bar. I mean, when I was a kid, these were like a dollar, okay? And he's like, yeah,
1: they were much bigger.
0: But they're not, you know? And so, yeah, plus they were bigger back then. I don't understand. We look around the store, you know, and we get up to the checkout line later, and he gets a Kinder Egg, which my wife says, well, it's kind of expensive. I was like, is it more than the regular candy bars? And she goes, not really. We bought it, and we get in the car. We're on the way home, and I'm telling her about this $3 candy bar that he wanted. And she goes, yeah, this is why I can't send you to the store. Why? She goes, because you would come home with nothing. I'm yep. like, yeah, that's probably true. I'm really good at tucking myself into needing things, but also then seeing the price and going, yeah, I don't really need that.
1: I don't really need that as much as I thought.

0: It's Derek and Kyle, or Kyle and Derek.
1: Yeah, we haven't really decided. It doesn't matter that much.
0: Either way, it's an afternoon filled with hope, encouragement, and lots of great music on Walk FM.

Psalm 37:5 says, "Commit your way to the Lord. 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

0: it's easy to sit back and say this world is a terrible place. It's easy to point to things that disappoint us, things that are going wrong, and to just get a whole negative mindset. But you actually can make a difference today. 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It's Kyle and Derek. And at the end of the day, the world is going to have more or less kindness, more or less compassion, more or less goodness because of you. Which one are you going to give more or less of in this world?
1: It's not Kyle, then Derek. It's Derek and Kyle on Walk FM. Let's face it, your afternoon just got a whole lot cooler. You know that feeling when a song speaks to where you are? That doesn't have to end when you leave the car. 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

0: some things come up in your memories on social media and you go, I need to share that again. Hey, it's Derek and Kyle. Thanks for listening to Walk FM. No, it's not another back to school picture. It's this quote by Kevin DeYoung. We need to be grace people and truth people, not half grace and not half truth. Not all grace on Mondays and all truth on Tuesday. All grace and all truth at all time.
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Jesus told his disciples, "I am with you always, even to the end of the age." That means you can trust him on the good days, on the hard days, and every day in between. You are loved, and you are not alone. 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

Well, if you missed it over the weekend, we had our Community Matters interview, and I talked with a gentleman from an organization called Contact in Huntington, West Virginia. This is a group that does advocacy, but they also like help children who are, you know, going through abusive situations and that kind of thing. And they even do preventive stuff. They do presentations in schools and that kind of thing. And we had a very interesting conversation. But the thing that I wanted to point out to you is, on their website, which is contacthuntington.com, mm-hmm. On their website, if you go to where it says resources, they have some printable information. And one of those things is very helpful for parents, which is the kind of apps that you might want to pay attention to that mm-hmm. could be on your child's phone or your teen's phone or something like that. You want to know about these things. And as we talked about it, the guy that I was talking with, he said, just not necessarily that you want to say you can't have any of these apps, but it's that you as a parent want to know what those apps are, how those apps work, and maybe have conversations about those things. Also, you want to talk to your kids and say, you can talk to me about mm-hmm. anything that happens. If somebody sends you a post that you don't like, right. or if somebody says something to you that is not helpful, like, we can have these conversations. Let's do that. And that's very important for our kids to hear.

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0: Zephaniah 3:17. The Lord your God is with you, the mighty warrior who saves. He will take great delight in you. In his love, he will no longer rebuke you, but will rejoice over you with singing.

listening to Walk FM. It's Kyle and Derek, and I want to remind you that following Jesus, it is important Monday through Saturday as much as it is on Sunday, but it's not as complicated as we often think of it as being. And I can tell you that because Jesus himself said the most important thing, the greatest commandment, is simply this. It's love the Lord your God with all your heart, mind, soul, and strength. And the second is like it. It's love your neighbor as yourself. Everything boils down to that.

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0: If I told you coyote and bear, you would think it's either a set up to a joke or a episode of Looney Tunes.
1: Yeah, hey, that's where I went.
0: It's Derek and Kyle. Thanks for listening to Walk FM. But apparently the other day out west, a house camera caught footage of a bear on property of their house, which is, you know, nerve-wracking altogether. Until then, you see a coyote run the bear off the property, and you're like, okay, how do I pick here which one of you gets to stay? Because I don't want either one of you hanging around my house. But, I mean, I guess the bear would do more damage. I don't know. It's one of those moments.
1: Maybe, yeah.
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4: We can sit down at the end of the day and our minds are still racing through tomorrow's to-do list, you know, the conversations we need to have or the things that we're worried about. 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He makes me lie down in green pastures. He leads me beside still waters." 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

0: prayer may be more good for you than you think. You're listening to Walk FM. It's Kyle and Derek, and we all know that prayer matters because God listens to prayer. God answers prayer. But prayer is actually good for your brain. I was surprised to see this, but there's a neuroscientist. His name is Dr. Andrew Newberg, who found that prayer actually changes our brains because it activates the front part of your brain, which helps you with focus and making better decisions. It also lowers the hormone cortisol, which is a stress hormone in your brain. Uh-huh. And it helps to calm the things that lead to fear and anxiety when we pray. So, you know, you think prayer is good anyway. Now you know it's good for your brain. But I come back to that most important thing. Prayer is good because it's talking to God, and God can do anything. And God wants to spend time with you, and he listens to your prayers, and he cares about you.
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Derek and Kyle, thanks for listening to Walk FM. I want to remind you about our post-its for Prayer Wall. If you need prayer, we know people wanting to pray for you today. All you do is head over to walkfm.org, put your prayer request on there. You can be anonymous or you can put your name. The cool thing about it is every time someone prays for you, you'll get a little message back that someone is praying for you. So if you need prayer today, head to our post-its for Prayer Wall.

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0: Isaiah 55:6. Seek the Lord while he may be found. Call on him while he is near.

0: Well, if you didn't get the full 8 hours of sleep last night, don't hit the panic button quite yet.
1: I want to meet you and shake your hand.
0: That's right. You're listening to Walk FM. It's Kyle and Derek. And I don't get there on a regular basis. I don't think a lot of people do, especially when you've got kids in school and you've got work to do and things like that. It gets hard to get that much time and sleep, you know, and do that. But apparently the whole idea that we need 8 hours of sleep goes back to like the 1800s.
1: Yep.
0: And they would say you need 8 hours of work, 8 hours of recreation, and 8 hours of sleep. And I'm going, when do I get the 8 hours of recreation? I don't get that either.
1: Sign me up.
0: but you know, that's just been an idea that they've passed down and said, this is probably a good balance for your life. But researchers now are looking at it and going, well, maybe that's not ideal. Maybe it's not what your body needs. And so they've actually, some researchers have been studying, there's some places where they still have like hunter-gatherer societies that are
1: right.
0: not industrialized like we are. And they don't have the artificial light that we have and that kind of thing. And so, you know, they said, well, how long do these people sleep? And they started doing tests and they found that on a regular basis, it's between 6 and 7 hours of sleep that they get.
1: I'm on to something.
0: Uh-huh. And that doesn't mean that 6 hours of sleep is enough for every person or that 7 is enough for every person. Obviously, your health is going to determine some of that. Your age and your gender are going to determine some of that. But it does remind us that 8 hours of sleep is not absolutely necessary for every person every night. And so when we sleep, we want to make sure we get the rest that we need. The biggest problem with getting the correct amount of rest, though, what they think is all the artificial light. Mm. You know, it's the TVs and it's all the electronics and those kind of things. That's what's disrupting our sleep more than anything. And that's what's making it difficult to get the sleep we need to get quality sleep night after night.

Two dads, four kids, at least 63 bad dad jokes. And yes, they'll share them all. Sorry about that. It's Kyle and Derek on Walk FM.

0: mistakes. We either live with them and learn from them, or we live with them and let them eat away at us every day. Hey, it's Derek and Kyle. Thanks for listening to Walk FM. We can't go back and fix our mistakes, but we can commit to living each day better than the last.
1: Amen.
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3: Well, you carefully carry that to-go box home. You put it in the fridge. You go to bed already looking forward to it. Your alarm goes off. You shuffle into the kitchen. Lunch bag in hand. You open the refrigerator. You reach for your leftovers. And they're gone. Maybe they're behind the milk. Maybe someone moved them. Nope. Your husband decided they looked too good to pass up and ate them the night before. One tiny detail I forgot to mention. I'm officially in my third trimester of pregnancy. Let's just say those leftovers were not just leftovers. They had become part of my plans, my hopes, my dreams, maybe even my next personality for the next 24 hours. But don't worry, my husband Jordan is still alive. But I do think we've established a new household rule. If the leftovers belong to the pregnant lady, they're officially off limits.
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0: The price of everything is ridiculous, but I was reminded of this recently because I'd realized the price of candy is getting ridiculous. You're listening to Walk FM. It's Kyle and Derek, and my son Eli is 8, and the other night we went to the store, and he wanted to get a candy bar.
1: Yeah.
0: We're looking around, and there's one fairly large candy bar, but it was like $3. I was like, son, I'm not paying $3 for a candy bar. I mean, when I was a kid, these were like a dollar, okay? And he's like, yeah.
1: And they were much bigger.
0: But they're not, you know. And so, yeah, plus they were bigger back then. I don't understand. Oh, yeah. So we look around the store, you know, and we get up to the checkout line later, and he gets a Kinder Egg, which my wife says, well, it's kind of expensive. I was like, is it more than the regular candy bars? And she goes, not really. We bought it, and we get in the car. We're on the way home, and I'm telling her about this $3 candy bar that he wanted. And she goes, yeah, this is why I can't send you to the store. Why? She goes, because you would come home with nothing. I'm yep. like, yeah, that's probably true. I'm really good at tucking myself into needing things, but also then seeing the price and going, yeah, I don't really need that.
1: I don't really need that as much as I thought.
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You know, it's easy to sit back and say this world is a terrible place. It's easy to point to things that disappoint us, things that are going wrong, and to just get a whole negative mindset. But you actually can make a difference today. You're listening to Walk FM. It's Kyle and Derek. And at the end of the day, the world is going to have more or less kindness, more or less compassion, more or less goodness because of you. Which one are you going to give more or less of in this world?

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0: The same God you've trusted through every season is with you now. Even in the moments you can't see it, He is still providing, still guiding, still carrying you through. Ephesians chapter 3 says, He is able to do immeasurably more than all we ask or think, according to His power that is at work within us. God's faithfulness doesn't fade with the years, and His promises never run out. So go to Him again. He's still able.

some things come up in your memories on social media and you go, I need to share that again. Hey, it's Derek and Kyle. Thanks for listening to Walk FM. No, it's not another back to school picture. It's this quote by Kevin DeYoung. We need to be grace people and truth people, not half grace and not half truth. Not all grace on Mondays and all truth on Tuesday. All grace and all truth at all times.

It's not Kyle, then Derek. It's Derek and Kyle on Walk FM. Let's face it, your afternoon just got a whole lot cooler.

0: Well, if you missed it over the weekend, we had our Community Matters interview, and I talked with a gentleman from an organization called Contact in Huntington, West Virginia. This is a group that does advocacy, but they also like help children who are, you know, going through abusive situations and that kind of thing. And they even do preventive stuff. They do presentations in schools and that kind of thing. And it, we had a very interesting conversation. But the thing that I wanted to point out to you is, on their website, which is contacthuntington.com, mm-hmm. On their website, if you go to where it says resources, they have some printable information. And one of those things is very helpful for parents, which is the kind of apps that you might want to pay attention to that mm-hmm. could be on your child's phone or your teen's phone or something like that. You want to know about these things. And as we talked about it, the guy that I was talking with, he said, it's not necessarily that you want to say you can't have any of these apps, but it's that you as a parent want to know what those apps are, how those apps work, and maybe have conversations about those things. Also, you want to talk to your kids and say, you can talk to me about mm-hmm. anything that happens. If somebody sends you a post that you don't like, right. or if somebody says something to you that is not helpful, like, we can have these conversations. Let's do that. And that's very important for our kids to hear.
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4: 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He makes me lie down in green pastures. He leads me beside still waters." You know, God isn't just interested in getting us through life. He wants us to find rest in Him. 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
0: 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The Lord is good, a refuge in times of trouble. 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
1: No, my five-year-old doesn't have a phone. She has an iPad. And through that iPad, because we have iPhones, she can message us. And she's learned how to do speech-to-text all by herself. And I feel like she uses it way more than my boys ever did. She sent me a message the other day, Kyle, that just, woo, got this dad's heart. She said, make sure, get back home safely. And I need you and yourself with Zeke. I love you, Daddy. Love you, Daddy. And I just thought, aw. My wife's like, you better save those. I'm like, these babies aren't going anywhere. But on the other side, I get text messages that have 47 just random emojis.
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1: 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That's why speech to text is such a powerful thing. So I don't know if you've experienced that. It just warms my heart when I get them, even the 47 random emojis.
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Psalm 37:5 says, "Commit your way to the Lord. 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

Jesus told his disciples, "I am with you always, even to the end of the age." 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You are loved, and you are not alone. 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
4: Well, you carefully carry that to-go box home. You put it in the fridge. You go to bed already looking forward to it. Your alarm goes off. You shuffle into the kitchen. Lunch bag in hand. You open the refrigerator. You reach for your leftovers. And they're gone. Maybe they're behind the milk. Maybe someone moved them. Nope. Your husband decided they looked too good to pass up and ate them the night before. One tiny detail I forgot to mention. I'm officially in my third trimester of pregnancy. Let's just say those leftovers were not just leftovers. They had become part of my plans, my hopes, my dreams, maybe even my next personality for the next 24 hours. But don't worry, my husband Jordan is still alive. But I do think we've established a new household rule. If the leftovers belong to the pregnant lady, they're officially off limits.
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1: Every day there are good things for us to do. 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Those are the things that God has called you to every single day. And then it says over in Galatians chapter 6, don't grow weary in doing those good things, because in due time you will reap a harvest if you don't give up.
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